0: That is Trivium Heart from Your Hate. It's here on 100.3 The X Rocks. For today's Treasure Valley local rock star, taking a situation you hate and making it something that you might kind of love. Long and short is there was a bit of a snafu when it came to my kids' school supplies. And as a kid, we were not very well off, man. So when it came to school supply, back to school, it was miserable. I was like, damn it, we've got to go do this situation. I realized, you know what? Let's go balls to the wall, man. So I let him pick out what he wanted, how he wanted. You're only in school, you know, once in your life kind of deal. So we got him all hooked up and good to go. And then I decided I'm gonna make it easier for some other kids, man. And so when I showed up to the school today, they're like, what are you doing? I'm making a donation. They're like, not many people do this. And how much do you got? I'm like, well, there's three other boxes in the car. And they were very happy about that. So I went from hating school supply shopping to being like, hey, look at me. I'm a good Samaritan. Blew my magic card budget for the month on school supplies. Hopefully they help out, because we all know that the schools are not being funded in the ways that they should be necessarily. So, I don't know. I like to think about it like that. You know, I hated doing this. Now, I'm kind of into it. This might be my new yearly thing where it's like, hey, school, where's your supply drive at? Got some presents for you.
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3: Heading down I-84 from the Flying Y all the way to the Nampa Karcher exit, there's moderate traffic all throughout, so you're going to be looking at just around a 30-minute drive. There is also a crash that has been reported on I-84 East, just a little bit past Emerald, and it's only affecting the right-hand lane. Taking 2026 from Eagle Road all the way to Franklin and Caldwell, you'll be looking at just around a 35-minute drive. Taking I-44 from Eagle Road all the way to Main Street in Middleton, you'll be looking at just around a 25-minute drive. And heading northbound down Eagle Road from the I-84 exit all the way to State Street, you're going to be looking at just around a 25-minute drive with quite a bit of traffic buildup near Eustick.
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That is Green Day's Brain Stew Jaded. It's here on 100.3 The X Rocks. On the way, I got tickets. You just got to come and get them, sort of. There's a little caveat in there, and I'll explain those details next here on The X.

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0: That is Autumn King's Gone, Gone, Gone. It's here on 100.3 The X Rocks. My name is Adam, and I want you to come to Flying Pie Pizzeria here on Thursday. Another X-Fest pregame party where I'll have X-Fest tickets every 30 minutes thanks to our friends over at Live Nation and a handful of other goodies because the Advocates injury attorneys are making sure you're taken care of as well, man. From 6 to 8, Flying Pie on Fairview in Boise. You swing on in, and as I mentioned, this being one of the 8 stops for the X-Fest pregame party, you can get your little stamp and a chance at VIP, as well as one of those limited edition t-shirts as well if you've been to the previous 2 of these things. So with that said, I would like to see you Flying Pie. We're celebrating habanero pizza season, man. It's only around for a little while longer, so we might as well go cuckoo for Cocoa Puffs, if you will. Or habanero pizzas, I guess, is a better way to explain that. So, that being said, X-Fest tickets every 30 minutes Thursday from 6 to 8, Flying Pie on Fairview.
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15: Butcher Babies, blame it on the win. 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
0: But perhaps you're feeling a little moody, the Ivan variety. Five-finger death punch nails in the coffin, your current challenger tonight on Cage Match.

0: 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Write me a letter. 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I'll see it. Butcher Babies, Five Finger Death Punch. 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

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Engines pumping and thumping in time. 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

0: That is Foo Fighters, The Pretender. It's here on 100.3 The X Rocks. My name is Adam, and thank you so much for stopping on in. As far as Tuesday's show is concerned, talked about how because the fiance is away, myself and the son will be consuming McDonald's this entire week, mostly because of the Godzilla toys, but hey, I get to be dad of the year until he ends up with some kind of, I don't know, upset stomach, for that matter. And then I get to clean it up, and then back to dad of the year, right? That's great. Also talked about how we have tickets coming your way here on Thursday out at Flying Pie, and how my house is infested with mice, and we're really good at killing them, apparently. So, quite the show. Got you feeling all sorts of feels, right? Oh, fatherhood. Ew, mice. Yay, tickets. It's been all over the place. Let's do it again tomorrow, shall we? Take care. I'll see you then. You're here on The X.
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0: Tuesday, August 25th, it's X Day at the Western Idaho Fair, and you'll want to be there. 100.3 The X will be broadcasting live all day, so come hang out with The X crew, grab some cool swag, and soak in everything the Western Idaho Fair has to offer. 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Oh God, that was bad. 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
1: 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B.I.P. 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B.I.P. 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

0: Tuesday, August 25th. 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

0: Stone.
1: What up, what up? It is the morning after with Nick and Big J. Welcome to Wednesday. It is the 19th day of August, 2026. My name is Nick. There's Big J right over there, man.
2: Yeah.
1: Hey, Big J. Welcome to Wednesday to you, I say.
2: Yes.
1: And hopefully we have a movie review from you on tap.
2: Mia Solo.
1: What is it called?
2: That's a great question. Mia?
1: No, I don't think
2: Solo.
1: That's right. Isn't it Solo Mio?
2: Yeah. Solo Mio, yeah.
1: Yeah. So probably off to a great start if you don't remember the name of the movie.
2: I kept, even when I was searching for it, I was flipping them. I was looking for Mia Solo. I'm like, I can't find this movie, darn. And then I was like, oh.
1: Because you had the name wrong.
2: I got a problem with it.
1: And so we will get a full review of the Kevin James movie coming up before we hit 7 o'clock this morning. We have Western Idaho Fair tickets to give away. That's an exciting development as we are less than a week away from Skillet and the X taking over the Western Idaho Fair on the 25th. We're encouraging you to come on out and join us, and we have the tickets for you to do just that. We also have an opportunity for you to go to a different concert that night if you're so inclined. So we're going to give you that option with some bad impressions later on this morning. We're going to go to hell. We have some headlines coming up, Big J. It should be a good Wednesday show. At least that's the idea.
2: I like it.
1: Can we fulfill our mission?
2: Let's fulfill them right now.
1: Hey, quick sidebar. You enjoyed First Light, right?
2: Oh, yeah.
1: You did? Okay. Is it going to get better?
2: What are you talking about?
1: In the beginning, it's a lot of walking around, and that's about it.
2: Well, yeah, you got to learn how to be able to do all of the stuff.
1: Sure,
2: tutorial part.
1: I feel like I've been playing this game for a bunch of hours, and I still feel like
2: it could
1: like
2: be
1: in
2: that
1: tutorial.
2: You suck at it.
1: No.
2: Learn how to hit the buttons right.
1: I'm doing fine. I'm just kind of like trudging through. It's like, all right, like I'm at the point now where I finally saw the Lenny Kravitz character, so that's how far I am into the game. I don't know how much farther I have to go.
2: Oh, yeah, I don't see what you're complaining about.
1: There's not a lot to do, I guess.
2: I don't know. Like, it seems like there's plenty to do.
1: I felt like I was on an elevator more than I was going down to Q's little area and walking around than I have been in the throes of action. And everything is hand-to-hand, which is fine, I guess. I don't know. I guess I shouldn't be that shocked by the Hitman of it all, but I thought it'd be a little less Hitman-y for some reason.
2: I think it is. I think you're wrong.
1: Boy, I mean,
2: wrong.
1: But everything you have to be like, you have to figure out a guy in a crowd. You have to find, I mean, it's all spy stuff. Make no mistake about it. I'm just saying it's a basically Hitman with a new paint job. But I'm playing
2: it. There's far more action and combat and
1: I'm playing it.
2: Good for you, buddy.
1: Yeah. So we will get a full-on show today, and Big J, strap in, because here we go. Ready for some Weezer?
2: Yeah.
1: Say It Ain't So on The Morning After on the X-Rocks.

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2: 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At the Ford Idaho Center Amphitheater, it's going to be a whole lot of fun. And every Thursday night, we're picking out a place to hang out in the Treasure Valley to give away X-Fest 2026 tickets every 30 minutes. And this Thursday, tomorrow night, it's going to be right down the street from the station here at the Flying Pie Pizzeria on Fairview, 6508 West Fairview Avenue here in Boise. 6 to 8 is when Adam will be there celebrating habanero season and giving away X-Fest tickets every 30 minutes, courtesy of Live Nation, as well as other goodies from the X-Rock stock. The pregame parties are brought to you by the Advocates Injury Attorneys, because you deserve an advocate. We'll see you tomorrow night out there at Flying Pie on Fairview. Please and thank you.
3: Hell yeah.
2: Big J, the Boise State Athletics Department has a problem. They're going to be about $14 to $18 million in the hole heading into fiscal year 2027 as the department adjusts to rising costs associated with student-athlete revenue sharing and its move to the Pac-12 conference. Jeremiah Dickey, who's the athletic director, was talking about the financial challenges earlier this week after the Idaho State Department of Education budget documents came out. And he was talking about how there has been a pretty broad shift in college athletics. And if you want to compete at the highest level, it's costing you more money. For the last couple of years, Boise State has been setting aside about $10 million for what they're calling student revenue sharing. But really, that just breaks down to NIL, right?
3: Well, I mean, that's isn't that the same thing?
2: That's exactly it. I mean, I think athletic directors call it a different thing than what we know it as, right? They just don't want to feel like saying we're paying our athletes to play. They call it revenue sharing, but really, at the end of the day, it's NIL. And that has obviously jumped up since they moved into a bigger conference. They need about $13 to $15 million a year to play in that field at this point. And then you factor in there's some money that it cost the team to move from the Mountain West into the Pac-12, and so they're operating at a deficit. And they're hoping to find creative and interesting ways to make up that shortfall and become a profitable department once again. Now, Dickey has kind of downplayed the fact that the moving to a bigger conference has cost the team a little bit more money. But it's hard to dispute those facts, and hopefully that's just a short-term kind of issue. But really, as we've all kind of discussed and seen, it depends on the success of the team, how much money you make year in and year out. You know what I mean?
3: Yeah. Once you start getting into the playoff bowls, et cetera, you're going to be getting a nice paycheck at the end of the year.
2: Yeah.
3: For sure.
2: If you can pull that off, right?
3: It's not easy to do.
2: Right. And still, because the Pac-12 is no longer considered a major conference, it's not an automatic berth. If you win the conference, you have to still kind of fight your way into that playoff discussion. If you're able to pull it off, that's fantastic. But this should also be a reminder that we're talking about the entire Boise State Athletics Department here and not just the football program, you understand?
3: Yeah.
2: And so there is that goes along with it, and lots of other sports that are tied into this particular fiscal year, and making sure that they're successful or a little bit better on the field is a priority for Dickey for a lot of sports, I'm sure. So we'll see where this goes, but just know they'd be tightening the belt, Big J, over there at Boise State University. You understand me?
3: I would say they're probably looking for more donors to pony up some money as opposed to tightening the belt.
2: Yeah. No, I think they're always looking for that, to be sure.
3: Tightening the belt is the last resort.
2: Big J, NFL Commissioner Roger Goodell believes it's only a matter of time before there's a team that's not based in the U.S. in the National Football League. And when that happens, it won't take too long before a Super Bowl takes place outside the United States of America, Big J. Goodell says, quote, there is definitely international cities that could host something like that, but we would like to see an NFL team in such a city first and then go from there. Can you think of a place that would make sense?
3: Well, probably London, I would say, would be their first.
2: It's a long trip, man.
3: It would have to be a
2: the players
3: situation.
2: All hate it.
3: but they don't hate their paychecks. Or the money that continues to roll in from some of this international business.
2: Sure.
3: So it's not going anywhere. It's going to happen eventually. And it's like, you know, I mean, the European League that they had, NFL Europe for a while, was fun. So I guess I'm surprised they haven't tried to rebuild that.
2: Well, I mean, obviously the difference there is the NFL Europe teams played each other in cities that were close to each other. Right. And if you're on that team that's, say, in London and you have to travel for 8 to 9 games, 10 games a year with the preseason, it's a nightmare, man.
3: Yeah.
2: I mean, you're on a plane the time. It would suck. But you're right. They don't care about that because they get to cash those checks. And so we will see how it goes.
3: Plus, it's not like, you know, us traveling across the sea. You know, they're in a chartered plane. They've got plenty of room.
2: They're in, usually they're in a bigger plane.
3: I would say that would be a part of the, a bigger charter plane.
2: Well, it's not a charter plane. It's just a regular plane that they have basically taken over for themselves. Right. It's like they're flying in a Delta plane.
3: Yeah, there's plenty of room for them as opposed to us trying to travel in a big old plane with 150 people.
2: It's a different traveling set of circumstances. You're absolutely right. But it doesn't make the time spent in the plane any more comfortable if you're a 400-pound lineman. You know what I mean? So they're doing what they need to do, I guess. But the other thing that should probably be pointed out is doesn't necessarily mean London or Berlin are going to be the choice. It could be Toronto or Mexico City, where travel would make a little bit more sense, you know?
3: Yeah.
2: And so that could be a thing as well. We'll see how it all shakes out. Big J, Sebastian Stan's running his gums. He, of course, is best known for his role as Bucky Barnes in the Marvel Cinematic Universe. But he has now officially confirmed that he will portray Harvey Dent in the Batman Part 2. This, of course, has led the speculation into the possible villain that he could be. Big J, you know who Harvey Dent turns into, don't you?
3: Yeah, Two-Face.
2: That's right. Now, reports suggest that it's going to happen in this movie, and so we will see how it all shakes out. But Sebastian Stan could be one of the big bads in the Batman Part 2. Are you okay with that?
3: Yeah, sure. It should be interesting to see how he looks. I mean, you know, Colin Farrell as the Penguin is not something, you know, I thought he would look different or whatever. You know, you have all kinds of, I think if you base it on the first couple of Batman movies way back we had, you see some sort of weird costume and stuff. So he probably won't look like Sebastian Stan as much, maybe.
2: Yeah, well, I mean, at least half of them will.
3: Yeah.
2: You know?
3: Well,
2: I mean, that's what Two-Face is. Part of his face is kind of normal. The other one got disfigured because of acid. The question is, you're right. I mean, what will this look like? Obviously, the Riddler looked much different in the first Batman. Even the Joker looked much different in the first Batman. And so we will see how they, you know, Matt Reeves makes these characters look and what, you know, kind of, I guess, part they play in the Batman. Morning After with Nick and Big J. There's your first round of important stuff. CX Rocks.
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7: Working on an early morning crash southeast of downtown on Federal Way at Amity Road. We still have police reported eastbound I-84 after Orchard. The slowing on the off-ramp there has cleared out. In Caldwell, construction has shut down the ramp from Centennial Way to eastbound I-84. And in Nampa, watch for work on the westbound I-84 off-ramp to Garrity. Still some slowing eastbound on Karcher coming over from Indiana to the freeway. Watch for road work at Middleton Road. That's your latest traffic. I'm Danny Christos.
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0: Fancy Offspring, come on, play here on The Morning After with Nick and Big J. Big J, we got to give you some robot news.
1: Robot news?
0: And,
1: what's going on?
0: Well, I mean, you know, eventually robots or AI are going to take over all jobs. This is an inevitability. But apparently, first, they're coming for you, baristas. So if you are working at a coffee shop, watch your six, because a new 24-hour coffee shop in Beijing featured a humanoid robot barista, and it has now officially smashed the Guinness World Record by serving 202 cups of coffee in a single hour without an actual spill. Customers place specialty orders for sweetness and intensity. You know, you basically make your own order, and this thing whips it up faster than you can say quick. Average wait time of less than 30 seconds, no matter how elaborate the order is. The reviews were positive, both about the flavor of the coffee and the fact that the service was so fast. And a bunch of people are like, this is my new go-to now. I'm in and out of here as quick as hell, and I have great coffee. And look out, Big J, because here come the robot baristas.
1: And, like, no weird, awkward conversation?
0: No, no. Writes your real name on the cup. You don't have to worry about any kind of weird misspellings. Robots on top of it, man.
1: Crazy.
0: And so you better watch out.
1: What are the youngsters supposed to do for work?
0: It's a really good question, because they're taking away the fast food jobs as well. Everything is automated there. They're taking away the barista jobs. And so I am not sure what you're supposed to do to get your foot in the door in a workplace, you know?
1: Yeah.
0: It is difficult coming up. I'll tell you that right now. And I don't think it's going to get any easier, Big J. I really don't. Because my first job, not counting working for my stepfather, but was at a

0: fast food place, man.
1: Mm-hmm.
0: And specifically like work at the drive thru, and that job just, you know, it there are certain places that have it, but most of it has been, you know, basically deemed null and void by either AI or an app that you make your order on at this point, and you just rattle off a code and you're good to go. You know what I mean?
1: Yeah.
0: And so it's an interesting place to be, and it'll be interesting to see where we go from here. Would you have a problem with a robot barista making your coffee, Big J, as a coffee drinker?
1: I can't see why.
0: There you go. See? And so that's what a lot of people are thinking as well. And so that's why we have robot baristas, Big J. So how does it feel to be part of the problem?
1: It feels pretty normal.
0: Nice. Morning After with Nick and Big J. Big J's got a movie review for us. That's going to happen next on the X Rocks.
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4: We still have police reported eastbound I-84 after Orchard. That slowing on the off-ramp has cleared out. In Caldwell, construction has shut down the ramp from Centennial Way to eastbound I-84. And in Nampa, watch for work on the westbound I-84 off-ramp to Garrity. Eastbound Karcher, typical slow pockets from Indiana across to the freeway with roadwork reported at Middleton Road. Chinden's in pretty good shape still this morning. A 5-minute delay eastbound or westbound between Caldwell and downtown Boise. That's your latest traffic. I'm Danny Christos.
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0: for Breaking Benjamin. That is Something Wicked here on The Morning After with Nick and Big J. Yesterday, gosh, if you think about it, it was right around this time that you guys selected a movie for Big J to watch overwhelmingly, and that was called Solo Mio. He did so on Hulu. Big J, what's it all about, and is it any good?
1: Yeah, Nick, it stars Kevin James. You've got Kim Coates in here, former guest of The Morning After, Nicole Grimaldo, who plays Gia, one of the main characters in here. And then you got Alyssa Hannigan. She plays a character, Kim Coates' wife in this. So you might remember her from American Pie.
0: Or How I Met Your Mother.
1: That as well. So basically, Nick, Kevin James is getting married to his fiancée Heather in Italy. The big to-do wedding across the pond, Nick. And, you know, you can kind of see this is going. You show they briefly give you a background of their relationship and all the stuff. Kevin James is an art teacher.
0: Pretty cool.
1: So that's, yeah, that's fun. And then basically he gets left at the altar, Nick. And
2: no.
1: That's bad news in Italy. And he panics. He starts to get on a plane. There's some, you know, it's a romantic comedy. I didn't feel like there wasn't a lot of ridiculous comedy in this. It was kind of like sad comedy a little bit where, you know, he's kind of bummed out about the whole situation, has to reflect on his own life, etc. And he meets a woman at a coffee shop, Nick. By the way, in the middle of that, Kim Coates' character and there's two other couples. It's like this kind of like, I don't want to, inclusive resort where they're staying at, where people get married and then they have these big honeymoon kind of to-do things. And they notice, hey, this guy's solo, but he's in the honeymoon suite. So they befriend him and find out that that he's been left at the altar. So they try to make him feel better and partied up a little bit. So you've got some of that going on.
0: So Kim Coates isn't the bad guy.
1: No, he's not the bad guy at all.
0: And how does he do?
1: Weird. It doesn't look right. I'll just be honest. I was always waiting for some kind of turn and like, but it never happened. So he was a pretty much a regular character type in this, Nick. And we do have, as you would expect, an operatic situation where Kevin James is singing opera style.
0: Wonderful.
1: And so, yeah, it was kind of a hard watch for a lot of it, Nick. I wasn't down with a lot of, it just didn't seem to be flowing like a typical romantic comedy. I was waiting for the moments. They don't come until the end. And unlike most movies that I review here, usually the third act and the end of the movie is a disaster. It's the opposite here. Finally, you get to the feel-good moment and everything. I'm not gonna tell you the whole thing because there is an interesting plot twist that it's not a big deal, but it's also kind of fun and, you know, weird, and I didn't see coming. So that's always nice when you don't see that happening and it happens. But so it was an okay movie. I'm going to say it's a meh kind of romantic comedy.
0: Okay.
1: And
0: more romantic than comedy, and that's not what you were expecting with Kevin James.
1: Yeah, exactly. I was expecting a little more goofiness, but that did not come to fruition. And so ultimately, at the end of the day, I mean, even though it ended on a high note, Nick, and I was like, oh, that's fun, I'm like, I'll pass.
0: Okay.
1: So
0: you're
1: not
0: like violently upset about that the movie exists, but it's just not one that you can say with a whole heart, I recommend you watch this movie.
1: It's not offensive to me.
0: Got it. Whereas most Kevin James movies are?
1: I mean, I used to think they were. Okay. Maybe they're not. I don't know.
0: Was it the fact that Kevin James was in this role that turned you off about it, or was he fine in it?
1: No, he was fine.
0: Okay.
1: Just a guy in a beard and a mustache trying to find love, like the rest of everybody out there.
0: Sounds like he had it for a while.
1: Yeah, he did. He does in the end as well.
0: Why did he get left at the altar? Was it anything he did wrong? Or was she just had some issues?
1: No, I think overwhelmed and all that kind of stuff. And they reconcile briefly at the end of the movie, but they decide to stay, you know, part
0: just
1: ways. And hey, man, he's got to move on with his life.
0: Yeah, the movie's not called Couple Mio.
1: I mean, and all of this goes down. He gets left at the altar, finds a new lady, falls in love in probably like 4 or 5 days.
0: Must be nice.
1: Yeah. And he buys a motorcycle, so I was down with that part. But yeah, it's stuff like that doesn't really happen in like 4 days.
0: No. Unless you're Kevin James, of course.
1: Yeah.
0: Then the world's your
1: oyster. This was basically, because they shot a lot of this in Italy, Nick. I think this was like, hey, I'm going to go on vacation and shoot a movie over there.
0: I think that's what all Adam Sandler and his friends do at this point.
1: Yeah.
0: Like,
1: yeah,
0: why not? Where are we filming? Yes, I'll take
1: the job. Printed money somewhere, and they're just enjoying life. Making mediocre movies.
0: Morning After with Nick and Big J. And Big J said this movie was mediocre as well. You can pass on Solo Mio. on Hulu if you'd like.
1: Solo mio.
0: Morning After with Nick and Big J, some important stuff, and we're going to hell on the way on the X.
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4: We still have police reported eastbound I-84 after Orchard. That slowing on the off-ramp has cleared out. In Caldwell, construction has shut down the ramp from Centennial Way to eastbound I-84. And in Nampa, watch for work on the westbound I-84 off-ramp to Garrity. Eastbound Karcher, typical slow pockets from Indiana across to the freeway with roadwork reported at Middleton Road. Chinden's in pretty good shape still this morning. A 5-minute delay eastbound or westbound between Caldwell and downtown Boise. That's your latest traffic. I'm Danny Christos.
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11: Liv from the X here. Picture this. I'm on a two-lane highway making a left turn. The car behind me gets impatient, swings into the oncoming lane to pass, and T-bones me mid-turn. Concussion, whiplash, and the guy who hit me barely had any insurance, just the state minimum. 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
2: Big J, it is time to check in with you as our relationship expert on the show. Let's talk a little bit about cheating in the year 2026.
3: In the year 2026!
2: They did a survey of about 20,000 Americans, and they talked about what people consider cheating or not. Obviously, there are things that I think any reasonable human would think would be cheating, i.e., you know, some sort of physical act with somebody while you're in a committed relationship. That's cheating. We can all agree on that, yeah, right?
3: It's also emotional.
2: Yes, that's what we're going to get into, yeah. Big J. At what line does that exist for you? I've got the traditional Americans here, but where does Big J lie?
3: I would think whenever you're sharing, like...
2: Hang on, I'm going to give you some choices.
3: Oh, God, that makes things easier.
2: Ongoing flirtatious texting with somebody other than your partner.
3: Yes.
2: Is that cheating?
3: Absolutely.
2: Agree. Maintaining a dating app profile just to look.
3: Yeah.
2: Is that cheating?
3: Yeah.
2: Creating a an additional online portal for social media so that you can follow other people that you don't want your significant other to know that you're following. Is that cheating?
3: No.
2: That's
3: perfectly okay. Of course it is.
2: Big J, having romantic feelings for somebody else, even if maybe that other person doesn't know, is that cheating?
3: I don't know. Romantic feelings or, like, you get excited by somebody else?
2: I mean,
3: I think that's, like...
2: It specifically says here romantic feelings.
3: I don't know what romantic means.
2: You don't know what romantic means?
3: No.
2: That's
3: Does
2: a
3: that
2: real
3: mean
2: problem.
3: Doing it? Or...
2: I think it, like, means lusting after somebody else.
3: I don't know if you can avoid that as a man.
2: Whoa.
3: I mean, I just think... What, you never looked at another woman and be like, oh, man, that's hot.
2: I don't know. I think there is a line between finding somebody attractive and lusting after.
3: Okay,
2: that.
3: Well, then I would say the lusting after part would be cheating.
2: Okay.
3: But it's hard to find other people attractive. I mean, that's
2: what about having an emotional relationship with somebody else that isn't your partner that is of the opposite? Somebody that you text if things are stressful or whatever?
3: If it's stuff I'm not sharing with my wife, then yeah, 100%.
2: Okay. I tend to agree with you on all of these. And so does most of America, although not an overwhelming amount. You're in like the 55 to 61 percentile range.
3: Yeah, I'd love to know where the wiggle room is for them there.
2: It probably just means that those are the people that are doing these things, right? And they're like, no, that
3: no.
2: ain't cheating. No, no.
3: My burner profile that I use to stalk other women? That's not... not cheating.
2: Yeah, I hate to break it to you, but yeah, kind of is. Also, what do you think about maintaining a relationship with your ex, like liking your ex's photos on Instagram or whatever when you're in a relationship with somebody else?
3: Well, I think that's up to your spouse. Like, there's at least one ex that I have in my life that we're all very kosher and friends with.
2: Yeah, I think as long as you don't harbor any romantic feelings there,
3: right,
2: and everybody knows that there are boundaries in place, if you remain friends, then... But that is rare.
3: She made our wedding cake, so...
2: It's a rare occasion, however. You'd have to agree that that relationship exists, right?
3: Yeah, I think in general, it's probably not a great idea.
2: A majority of your exes you're not friends with on your social media, right?
3: No.
2: And so there's that. So to each their own, I think there are some things that are certainly... it'd be difficult to describe as not cheating.
3: But I was really surprised the chatbot thing didn't come up in this whole thing.
2: I think it's just too unknown. Yeah. And but I mean, in my personal opinion, I think that's an emotional relationship with somebody.
3: Oh
2: else.
3: Yeah, I think because you're. I think it's like if you're sharing stuff that you don't share with your spouse,
2: right?
3: That is the line to me for sure.
2: Doing anything with somebody else that you could and should be doing with your significant other,
3: well,
2: I think is a
3: Kylie
2: real problem.
3: Kylie won't go to the movies with me.
2: That's
3: so
2: different. That's an understood pattern of your relationship. And I don't think you're going with other random women, are you?
3: No.
2: Okay, then.
3: I mean, unless they're in the theater when I go.
2: That doesn't count.
3: Okay.
2: I mean, like, you going to a movie podcast with me and Ian is not cheating.
3: Okay,
2: I don't think.
3: But I talk to you about stuff.
2: You sure do. And we certainly have an emotional relationship, but I still say that it's not cheating. I think we're okay.
3: All right.
2: And I hope Kylie feels the same way.
3: Hasn't stopped me yet.
2: Big J, rest in peace to Bill Rasmussen, dude.
3: Yeah.
2: Passed away at the age of 93 following complications from Parkinson's disease. That is the man, along with his son, Scott, who in 1979 created a little television network known the world over as ESPN. The channel grew into what is now known as the worldwide leader in sports. Of course, he was a visionary and innovator who conceived the idea of a network devoted entirely to sports when there wasn't such a thing at this time. Of course, when Bill signed it on, it focused mostly on the eastern part of the United States. It was mostly a northeastern China channel that served that particular area, but it grew into something that then covered nationwide sports, and now Big J has basically turned into a wrestling, football, and basketball factory, but nonetheless, it is still something that is recognized as a groundbreaking achievement in terms of entertainment television and continues to set the bar for sports programming. Agree or disagree, Big J?
3: Yeah, absolutely. What year did it sign on, ESPN? Do you
2: 1979.
3: Remember? So that was before MTV. I mean, so this is like crazy how, not even just sports related, but just TV wise, creating a whole new network. I mean, amazing.
2: Yeah. Yeah, exactly. Signed on. I mean, again, this was before things were nationally televised. Like, you would get regional broadcasts of whatever sports you were kind of, ingesting at that particular time. NBA didn't even have a TV contract. And so, like, it was a whole new world. And this person was like, hey, let's see what happens. And it all kind of went from there. So congratulations. And rest in peace while we're at it, Big J. Do you want to eulogize the man?
3: Rest in power.
2: Thank you. And congratulations to Tom Holland, Big J. Tom Holland is going to earn a pretty good payday courtesy of Spider-Man Brand New Day.
3: So much so we'll never know how much, probably.
2: Right. I think that's a big deal with a lot of these things. Anybody that's got some percentage on the back end, you'll never really know. I don't even think they'll really know. Because, I mean, a bunch of stuff gets taken off top from managers and lawyers and accountants and all that kind of stuff. But they're doing just fine if you can get some percentage on the back end of a hit movie. But it looks like he's going to get about $100 million. Now, he got $20
3: million. Minimum.
2: Yes, just to play the part. Of course, the back-end deal on the film's revenue is not capped, meaning Tom Holland continues to rake in big bucks each weekend. The box office makes more money. This is the exact kind of deal the Barbie cast is looking for the sequel. But, you know, a decade ago, I'll take you back to Captain America Civil War, Big J, when Tom Holland was 20 years old and he signed on to the MCU to play a little teeny tiny role called Peter Parker. He was paid $250,000 for that particular role in Civil War. And then he earned $500,000 for Spider-Man Homecoming. And then that's it. And then after he fulfilled his 3-picture contract when he appeared in Infinity War, he renegotiated for this. And now, all of a sudden, between his back-end deals on Brand New Day and The Odyssey, Tom Holland is like the highest-paid man in Hollywood. He has two huge movies that he's a huge part of that are making billions of dollars at the box office all in 1 year. And Tom Holland is king of the world. And oh, by the way, his wife's Zendaya.
3: Yeah, when's the downfall now?
2: We love to, like, build him up and tear him down, don't we?
3: I don't want to see that. I hope that they're able to try to keep as much as, because they held off on telling anybody they had gotten married, any of that stuff. I mean, they seem like such a lovely couple, and we don't know anything but what we see and we're told. Obviously, he's earned it. He's great as Peter Parker. It's hard to imagine him not being that, but at some point that will be the case. But yeah, man, like Robert Downey Jr. started making money hand over fist from the beginning. This is incredible, man. I mean, just how much money this movie is going to make, because it's only in the third, fourth week
2: it
3: in the theater. So 3 weeks in a row, it's been number one. I'm sure there's all kind of bonuses for as many weeks that go on for it.
2: Who knows?
3: Plus all the money. It's crazy.
2: Yeah, they're rich.
3: I need a loan. Tom?
2: Tom is not returning my calls either.
3: Oh, damn it.
2: Morning After with Nick and Big J. There's your important stuff. We're going to go to hell. It's next on the X-Rocks.
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7: Right now, we have no blocking wrecks reported across the Boise listening area. In Caldwell, construction has shut down the ramp from Centennial Way to eastbound I-84. And eastbound on the freeway, we've got crowded pockets from Karcher across to Cloverdale. Eastbound Karcher, slow pockets from Indiana getting over to the freeway. Watch for roadwork at Middleton Road. In Nampa, watch for work on the westbound I-84 off-ramp to Garrity. Eastbound Chinden, also heavy pockets from Middleton Road across to Eagle. That's your latest traffic. I'm Danny Christos.
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0: bringing to light stories that are incredibly f***ed up. Oh man, we're going to hell.
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3: It's kind of interesting, Big J, in sometimes in our moment of need, how we regress into young children. You know what I mean?
4: Oh, yeah.
3: It's a story coming to us out of Tampa, Florida, Big J. And basically, it kind of starts with a fight that happened a couple of days ago between a 24-year-old man named Sergio Nombre and another guy at a bar. And it got bad, and Sergio beat this guy up pretty good. So much so that the gentleman who took the beating wanted to file charges and basically did. And so the police were looking for him so that they could serve him with a felony battery warrant, right?
4: Yeah.
3: And so that led police to kind of looking around at his most visited places, places that he frequents on a regular basis. Hit up his apartment. Nobody was there. Hit up, you know, his place of work. He hadn't shown up for a couple of days. So it's like he knew he was in trouble, right? And it was kind of in the wind, okay? So a

0: Who's lying underneath, Big J?
1: Charlie.
0: Close, Sergio.
1: Oh.
0: Where did Charlie come from?
1: I don't know. I forgot the guy's name.
0: And so, according to investigators, once he was found, Sergio then started screaming for his mommy, like literally saying, mommy, mommy. So then the mom came running in the room, Big J, and she just starts throwing haymakers, right? Like, you're not taking my kid out of here.
1: Now they're taking both of them.
0: That's where he learned the fighting from, probably. So Big J, it wasn't long before officers reached for their taser and then ended up tasing both of them and taking them both into custody.
1: Mom and son tased.
0: Yep. Authorities say they did later find methamphetamine on mom during a search.
1: Great.
0: And another man at the property was also arrested for allegedly having meth in his possession as well. And then, you know, Sergio was booked on the outstanding felony warrant and is facing additional charges, including resisting officers with violence and battery on a law enforcement officer. So it became a family affair, you understand.
1: Yeah. I mean, great hiding spot, though.
0: Underneath a mattress?
1: Yeah.
0: I tend to disagree.
1: I was being sarcastic.
0: I understand.
1: I mean, even if you have a small house, there's got to be other places to hide.
0: Anything that will show a sizable lump of where you are is a bad hiding spot. If you're covering yourself up with clothes on the floor, it's just a bad idea. It just looks like a body-shaped, you know, mass somewhere in a room. And you have to be a little bit more creative than that if you want to get away with it. But it sounds like meth played a role in some of this stuff, and so maybe they weren't all...
1: They can't see me. There's no way, Ma.
0: I'm invisible, like John Cena.
1: Go ahead, let him look.
0: And so, yeah, it didn't work out. And of course, meth is a bad thing, Big J. I'll say it once, I'll say it again, not even once. And so that led to all this problems. And so now the family that does meth together, Big J, goes to jail together. You understand?
1: As it should be.
0: Morning After with Nick and Big J. There's your We're Going to Hell story. It is the X Rocks.
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4: Pretty crowded right now eastbound I-84 from Karcher across to Cloverdale. We have a wreck eastbound on the freeway off on the left shoulder just after the Garrity exit ramp. Westbound I-84 in Nampa, we have work on the off-ramp to Garrity. A stall westbound on the freeway just after the Garrity exit and a disabled vehicle westbound I-84 near Linden Street, Caldwell. Eastbound on Chinden, pretty heavy right now from Middleton Road across to Eagle. That's about a 16-minute delay overall from Caldwell into Boise. That's your latest traffic. I'm Danny Christos.
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1: Dad, I had to listen to this jerk all morning. 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

0: It's Wayne Static. That's Assassins of Youth on the morning after with Nick and Big J. Big J, one of your favorite publications, Psychology Today.
1: Love it.
0: They published a brand new kind of survey that they have spent the last 15 years putting together, Big J.
1: Oh?
0: Taking a look at 54 different statistics involving a little something that maybe you know something about. The seven deadly sins.
1: Oh, yeah.
0: Rattle them off, Big J. Go.
1: Oh, boy.
0: Come on.
1: Gluttony.
0: That's one.
1: Let's go with murder.
0: Murder is not a seven deadly sins.
1: Oh, man.
0: I mean, unless you count wrath, which could be anger, I suppose.
1: Lying?
0: No. No. You're not doing
1: great. I'm trying to remember the movie Seven and going through all the murders.
0: Let's go. Pride is one, right?
1: Okay,
0: or vanity. Envy.
1: Envy.
0: Wrath or anger.
1: Wrath or anger.
0: There's sloth or laziness.
1: Okay.
0: Sloth. There's greed.
1: Greed.
0: There's gluttony. And then there's lust.
1: Oh, yeah. Okay. There we go.
0: So what Psychology Today did was... was rattled off everything basically in a bunch of states and found out what states are the most likely to commit seven deadly sins or not. And they dove deep.
1: Oh.
0: I mean, they went into everything from road rage to mean comments on the internet to alcohol use, drug use, gambling, porn habits. They even looked at the number of plastic surgeons in each state, how much time people spend watching TV, how many fast food restaurants were involved, and they put all of this into a big kind of bowl and were like, here are the states that sin the most and the least according to the seven deadliest sins. Big J, what state do you think is number one?
1: It's got to be California.
0: Nope, that's number two.
1: New York?
0: Nope, that is number 10.
1: All right, let's go Texas.
0: Think about it. Sin. There's a city that's got it in the name.
1: Yeah, I said it earlier, Nevada.
0: When did you say Nevada?
1: Well, right at the beginning.
0: Oh,
1: I was like,
0: Nevada is number one with a bullet. California, two. Louisiana, three. Florida, four. Texas, five. Tennessee, six. Mississippi, seven. Illinois, Arizona, New York, rounding out the top 10. Lots of warm weather states there. Maybe because with lots of sunshine, less clothes, you're more likely to sin more. I don't know. But we go down to the states that have sinned the least, Big J.
1: Utah.
0: Utah is close, but it's fourth on the bottom, 47. South Dakota comes in at number 50 overall.
1: Trying to think populace of Wyoming. Wyoming's got to be in there.
0: Wyoming is at 41.
1: What?
0: Nebraska's at 49.
1: What the hell's going on in Wyoming?
0: Is at 48. Listen, don't forget, there's a lot of different things that go in there, from porn habits to internet comments. So there's not a lot going on. Maybe they're all over the internet. You know?
1: Could be. Bored.
0: Utah 47, Minnesota 46, Maine 45, Vermont 44. Here comes Idaho at number 43, Big J.
1: Oh,
0: we're behaving ourselves. And isn't that
1: nice?
0: We don't
1: have a choice.
0: What do you mean?
1: We're not allowed to gamble. We're not allowed to watch porn.
0: I guess that's true, huh? They put the age mark on that or whatever, the ID.
1: Yeah, you're not allowed to, I don't want to get into all of it, but there's a lot of stuff we're not allowed to do in the state that loves freedom.
0: Yeah, but we're still sinning more than Vermont, Maine, Minnesota, Utah, Iowa, Nebraska, and South Dakota, so they can't bring us all down.
1: I guess, yeah.
0: Whatever you're doing, know that I guess you're not alone. And I guess if you had to pick a favorite deadliest sin, what would it be, Big J? The only one that you recognize? Yeah, I guess so.
1: It's one I'm guilty as charged on.
0: Whatever you're doing, be safe. And know that everybody's sitting, just not as much as other places. Morning After with Nick and Big J. Coming up in a few minutes, we got ourselves some important stuff and your pop culture smackdown. It's all on the way on the X.
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4: Eastbound I-84 slows from Highway 55. There's a wreck off on the left shoulder just after the Garrity exit ramp. In Nampa, watch for work on the westbound I-84 off-ramp to Garrity and a stall westbound on the freeway just after the Garrity exit. Also a disabled vehicle westbound I-84 near Linden Street, Caldwell. Eastbound Chinden's really bogged down. The slowest part is between Middleton Road and Eagle. It's a 27-minute delay overall from Caldwell into downtown Boise. That's your latest traffic. I'm Danny Christos.
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0: On the morning after with Nick and Big J.
2: Big J, everybody is using it, but it turns out we are more freaked out about AI than ever. According to a new Pew Research Center survey, 52% of Americans are starting to get real concerned about AI, more concerned than excited, especially when it comes to their daily life. Now, that is up sharply from 37% last year. For the first time, a majority of adults under the age of 30 share that concern, now matching levels seen among older age groups. Now, meanwhile, the concerns are different. The older age groups are like, I don't understand computers. And the younger are like, I don't have a job, y'all. I can't find a way to make a living.
3: We just talked about this morning how robots are replacing baristas.
2: Yes. Only 9% of all Americans say, listen, I think I'm still kind of excited about AI. Most of us are now concerned. 71% of U.S. adults believe that AI will lead to fewer jobs over the next few decades. That is up from 54% last year. So we're starting to believe these things are coming for our jobs. Now, if you factor in younger adults, if you're under the age of 30, you're up to like 83% of you that think that, listen, I'm kind of screwed right now. Only 5% of people believe AI will create more jobs. And we're starting to believe, Big J, that AI could be our big bad in the coming years. Harm society, creativity, personal connection. All of those things are at risk when you incorporate more AI into things. And so now how do we get to the toothpaste back into the tube, Big J?
3: Yeah, I don't know. I mean, my concern is the people who are in charge of how to use the AI. Nick, it's their greed that is funneling the fact that people are losing their jobs because they're rushing it into, like, there's, and it's like, I think certain industries have let go a ton of people because they all got AI, and then they can't get the AI to work right, and then they have to hire people back. But it's like the greed of being able to replace jobs, not to service their business more, but to save money and to, in fact, make the bottom line even bigger. That, to me, is the overall bigger problem that we're having aside from AI.
2: When
3: they're already seeing record profits and companies are laying people off. That's the danger, not AI, if you ask me, because those are the folks who are like, ooh, AI, we can cut more jobs.
2: Yeah, but they can go hand in hand.
3: The fact of the matter is, if you're young right now, you should be doing all you can to learn about AI and how you can use it to help yourself and to be able to navigate through what's coming, because the technology is changing and developing so fast that it's hard to keep up.
2: Yeah, it is. It is. And then what, Big J?
3: I don't want to know. You go into Terminator land, I guess. I don't know.
2: You start working for Skynet?
3: Yeah.
2: That didn't work out well for them. I'm just letting
3: Skyetta, but it's with an M.
2: What?
3: Meta.
2: Yeah, but you said Skyetta.
3: Skynet, Sky Meta.
2: Okay, now that makes sense. Big J, how about your fighting Brewers yesterday? Did you see that?
3: Yeah, not mine, yours. Huh? Yours.
2: The Seattle Mariners had a Tuesday they'd rather forget in Milwaukee. The Brewers crushed Seattle 22-0. That is the worst loss for the Mariners in franchise history. It ties the modern era Major League Baseball record for the most lopsided shutout. The Brewers scored one run in the first inning, five in the fifth, five more in the sixth, and then piled on a nine-run eighth inning. You had five players homer for the Brewers. The loss also had a bizarre moment where one of the best players on the Mariners, Julio Rodriguez, mistakenly thought he recorded the third out of an inning and tossed the ball into the stands, but it was only the second out. That's allowed two more runs to score.
3: What an idiot. So I'm actually, as you're saying this, I'm seeing a clip of this, I'm like, just... He's just, well, I'm going to continue to chew my bubblegum out here.
2: What can you do? The ball's gone.
3: Yeah.
2: The final score matched the largest shutout margin in the majors since 1901, Big J. That's back when you were in short pants. The Brewers tied their franchise record for runs in a game as well, so it was quite a historical Tuesday for the Milwaukee Brewers.
3: Mercy rule, for the love of crime.
2: They probably should have enforced it, but it didn't really happen until the eighth, and at that point, the game's pretty much over.
3: I mean, God forbid one of them get injured. you know.
2: Well, they did have position players out there pitching towards the ass end of the game. Yeah. So there was that. One of those famous, you see just like, you know,
3: that, well, in softballs. Fact, the pitch that he had that ended up throwing the ball away on that, it was like, what pitch was that?
2: Yeah.
3: It was like a softball pitch.
2: It was a shortstop throwing a changeup that lobbed into the strike zone and he cranked out of there. Big J, stop me if you've heard this before. 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
2: 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When are we going to say enough is enough?
3: I mean, I don't know.
2: I mean, outside of sports, Peacock is the most egregious, where it just doesn't, I mean, it has some content, but nothing like crazy. And I'm a guy who loves the Tudors. I love it. But like, it's just like $20 a month that at this point now I'm paying for this. What is happening? Yeah. Where am I? What am I doing? At what point do I say enough is enough? Help me say it, Big J.
3: No, I think you should keep doing it.
2: See, this is part of the problem. I got like 9 people on my Peacock. Oh, I can't
3: 9
2: get
3: people?
2: Rid of it.
3: God,
2: I can't get
3: time
2: rid
3: to
2: of
3: jump
2: it.
3: Off that train. I'm out.
2: No, because I mean, it's
3: I'm
2: a give and take.
3: I'm canceling my subscription to,
2: you,
3: to
2: I mean,
3: Nick's Peacock.
2: Don't. I want you to use it. I want him to catch me.
3: No, I mean, yeah, it's getting a little ridiculous.
2: Yeah, and this is just like one of 8 that currently are part of, and now $20 a month. And so, like, if you want to actually feel like you're up to date on things, or let's say, God forbid, Big J, you have a job where you have to stay on top of popular culture, it's now like $160 a month for you to play that game. What the hell is going on here?
3: Yeah, I want to think, like, 15 years ago, we were paying $130 a month.
2: And bitching
3: for
2: about
3: everything.
2: It.
3: Yeah. But we had everything in one place. We didn't have to go all over the planet to get it and to do research. Okay, what am I going to need to watch my NFL games this weekend? 4 different services? Okay.
2: Yeah. Like, I can't watch the game because it's on Netflix, and Netflix is the one thing I sacrificed. What the hell's going on?
3: Right.
2: Everything sucks is what it boils down to in terms of streaming, Big J, but we did this to ourselves.
3: Yeah, we need some positive energy around here.
2: All right, how about Pop Culture Smackdown, Big J?
3: Yeah,
2: will that make you feel
3: yeah.
2: Better?
3: No, it won't make me feel better. It'll make somebody feel better.
2: We'll do it next on the X-Rocks.
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5: This traffic report brought to you by Birds of Prey Motorsports in Caldwell.
6: Eastbound I-84 slows from Highway 55. There's a wreck off on the left shoulder just after the Garrity exit ramp. In Nampa, watch for work on the westbound I-84 off-ramp to Garrity and a stall westbound on the freeway just after the Garrity exit. Also a disabled vehicle westbound I-84 near Linden Street, Caldwell. Eastbound Chinden's really bogged down. The slowest part is between Middleton Road and Eagle. It's a 27-minute delay overall from Caldwell into downtown Boise. That's your latest traffic. I'm Danny Christos.
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1: Yeah, and here we are, man. We got some tickets for Pop Culture Smackdown to get you into the Western Idaho Fair. And the cool part about this is when you go to the Western Idaho Fair, you get entrance. You get to see the concert for free. That's your ticket to get in. So We're hooking you up with these. Skillet is Tuesday. That is X day at the fair. Good idea to use these tickets that day, we would say. So you get these by beating me in Pop Culture Smackdown.
2: Phone number is as follows, 208-287-1003. You can use that to dial us up, hopefully get through, and then you get picked up on, and you have to answer a pop culture question correctly, maybe several, and hope that Big J stumbles along the way. Big J, are you ready?
1: Yeah, man.
2: Then to the phones we shall go. Good luck. Hello, the X.
3: Hello.
2: What's up, man? What's your name?
3: Brandon.
2: All right, Brandon, you're up first. Brandon, what band has members with the nicknames The Demon, The Spaceman, The Catman, and The Star Child?
3: I believe that would be Kiss.
2: That is correct.
1: Good job, Brandon.
2: It is Kiss.
1: Yes.com.
2: Big J, what is the real name of Marvel anti-hero Black Cat?
1: Black?
2: Featured in several movies and TV shows and video games.
1: Black Cat?
2: Black Cat, the Spider-Man villain / anti-hero. They hook up a couple times, and depending on what universe you're reading.
1: Jeffrey. Just Jeffrey.
2: It's just one name. It's like Cher.
1: Yeah.
4: Wrong.
1: No. I have never heard of Black Cat, dude.
2: You've never heard? Well, I forgot. No. You didn't watch the Andrew Garfield Amazing Spider-Mans, did you?
1: I did.
2: Because she pops up in the second one.
1: I didn't pay that much attention.
2: She's also Marvel Rivals. Don't you play that?
1: No, huh? I never played Marvel Rivals.
2: What's the Marvel game you played?
1: Marvel Puzzle Quest.
2: She had to be in that, too, right? It's a pretty big deal in the Spider-Man verse. Anyway.
1: Don't remember.
2: Her name's Felicia Hardy.
1: Hello, Felicia.
2: Right. She was played by Felicity Jones.
1: In the
2: Andrew Garfield movie, your Rogue One hero. Congratulations, Brandon. You got yourself tickets to go check out the Western Idaho Fair and Skillet next Tuesday. Hold on tight. We'll get some information from you and make sure you're good to go there. It's the morning after with Nick and Big J, and we got some headlines. They're happening next on the X Rocks.
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8: Construction has shut down the ramp from Centennial Way to eastbound I-84 in Caldwell. Eastbound on the freeway, crowding starts from McDermott. There's a wreck in the left lane at Black Cat Road with involved pedestrians walking around on the freeway there. Slowing continues from that scene up to Cloverdale. In Nampa, watch for work on the westbound I-84 off-ramp to Garrity. There's a stall westbound on the freeway just after the Garrity exit and a disabled vehicle westbound I-84 near Linden Street, Caldwell. Eastbound Chinden backed up from 10 Mile Road for a crash at Linder. Eagle stacked up both directions between Chinden and State. That's your latest traffic. I'm Danny Christos.
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2: Headlines are as follows. How cute. Happy to see me? And what's the rush?
3: Happy to see me?
2: A 23-year-old traveler was arrested at Tokyo's Haneda Airport after customs officials discovered approximately 200 lizards concealed inside 22 pairs of socks with his luggage. Daniel Isaac had arrived from South Korea when the reptiles were found. One animal was already dead upon discovery. Aww.
4: That sucks.
2: The haul included 9 Mexican alligator lizards, a protected endangered species subject to strict international trade regulations. Apparently, this guy, Isaac, ended up telling investigators that he purchased the lizards in Mexico for roughly $5 each, while some species can go for around $630 in Japan, hence why he was probably smuggling them in. Yep. And so the investigators are like, hey, listen, if there's a market for it, people will try to smuggle it in. It doesn't matter if it's alive or not. And so this is not exactly a surprise, but don't smuggle live animals. How about that?
3: Yeah.
2: Because odds are they won't be live very long if you do it that way.
3: Yeah.
2: And these poor animals didn't ask for this, you understand?
3: No, man. They got feelings, too.
2: They're just trying to live their Mexican alligator lizard lives, you know?
3: Yeah.
2: What do they know from socks?
3: Just want to make it to the next day.
2: Right. Although alligator makes me think like they could be a little bit jerky, you know what I mean? Come at you a little bit, get all snappy. Territorial, as it were.
3: Right? That... they've got that that ferociousness.
2: Exactly. How cute or what's the rush?
3: What's the rush?
2: A Florida man was arrested for driving 117 miles per hour, swerving in and out of lanes, but he told cops he was in a hurry because he had to get to the nearest Buc-ee's, Big J.
3: That's a valid reason. Let
2: him
3: go.
2: According to the Brevard County Sheriff's Office, 30-year-old Omar Solomon told deputies he was speeding because he urgently needed to use the bathroom at Buc-ee's. He couldn't use any of these filthy bathrooms at other gas stations. It had to be a Buc-ee's bathroom. Now, here's the problem. The nearest Buc-ee's was more than 60 miles away in Daytona Beach, so he would have to be speeding at an egregious level for a long period of time in order to get there. So they arrested him instead, Big J. He now faces charges of reckless driving, excessive speed. He was booked into Brevard County Jail as well. The sheriff's office said while Buc-ee's bathrooms are famously clean, drivers should probably be a little bit closer than 60 miles from their restroom destination before using that as an excuse, Big J. So they didn't buy it.
3: Yeah, no, it's pretty valid.
2: Yeah, yeah. Although I can't even vouch for Buc-ee's bathroom. I haven't been inside. I've been told they're clean, but what do we know, right?
3: Right.
2: Maybe one day we'll find out, but that day is not today.
3: No.
2: We'll wrap it up with how cute. Big J, a 6-year-old pug named Ginny Lou has won the 2026 World's Ugliest Dog Contest at the Samoa County Fairgrounds in Santa Rosa, California. The dog finished second last year, was rescued from a dog meat trade from South Korea, and brought to the U.S. by 2 California rescue groups. She was adopted 4 years ago by Michelle Grady. And the two, Michelle and the dog, took home a trophy and a $5,000 prize. Ginny Lou's face will also appear on a limited run of Mug root beer cans. This year marked the contest's 50th anniversary. Of course, Pinky this year finished second in albino chihuahua Pomeranian mix, earning $3,000. But last year's winner, Big J, or I guess it was a couple years ago winner of this contest, that was the dog that ended up being Deadpool and Wolverine.
3: Oh, yeah.
2: And so there is certainly some history for this contest being a big leap for some things. I saw Ginny Lou. She looks like an old pug, but she's one of those pugs that has the long-ass tongue hanging out of her mouth.
3: Yeah.
2: So she's got, you know, that's what, quote-unquote, makes her ugly. But she seems pretty cute as far as I'm concerned. But hey, listen, man, not everybody is into that kind of thing. And so Ginny Lou is now the ugliest dog in America. But she's got $5,000 as far as I'm concerned. But hey, listen, man, not everybody is into that kind of thing. And so Ginny Lou is now the ugliest dog in America. But she's got $5,000 for us to call her that. So I guess money heals all wounds, doesn't it, Big J?
3: She'll take it if she understands what money is.
2: She doesn't. Morning After with Nick and Big J. There's your headlines. You're up to date on everything. It is the X Rocks.
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4: Construction has shut down the ramp from Centennial Way to eastbound I-84 in Caldwell. Eastbound on the freeway, crowding starts from McDermott. There's a wreck in the left lane at Black Cat Road with involved pedestrians walking around on the freeway there. Slowing continues from that scene up to Cloverdale. In Nampa, watch for work on the westbound I-84 off-ramp to Garrity. There's a stall westbound on the freeway just after the Garrity exit and a disabled vehicle westbound I-84 near Linden Street, Caldwell. Eastbound Chinden backed up from 10 Mile Road for a crash at Linder. Eagle stacked up both directions between Chinden and State. That's your latest traffic. I'm Danny Christos.
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0: Nirvana, Come As You Are on the morning after with Nick and Big J. And Big J, if I was going to be honest with you, I'd say I could have sworn this place was closed decades ago.
1: That's what I was going to say. I was going to say I have two pieces of really interesting news. The first is that Columbia House, the legendary mail order music club famous for offering 12 albums for a penny, is closing its doors. The second bit of news is they've been open this whole time as a Blu-ray DVD catalog club.
0: Which is insane.
1: Yeah.
0: Like, now, basically doing the same thing they were doing with Blu-rays and DVDs.
1: I guess. I mean, I don't know what the cost was. I didn't see that here in the story. But if you're our age, there's no doubt that you owed a tremendous amount of money to Columbia House at some point and probably had a credit write-off.
0: I mean, the incredible business model, for those of you that maybe aren't young enough to understand how it worked, it was essentially a mail order business, and you would get, like, every magazine had an advertisement for, pick out 12 CDs or cassettes or whatever you wanted at the time for a penny, and that's what we'll give you. And then you get these all up front, and then you sign up for this monthly kind of like subscription service where every month they send you a CD or a cassette of a new one of their choice. And it's an incredibly expensive CD or cassette.
1: Yeah.
0: And then you would have to either, because there was, again, no like internet at the time. So you'd have to write in, or I can't even remember how you would say, I don't want this week's pick or this month's pick.
1: I think you had to return it.
0: Yeah. And you might be right. And so you had to return it. And then if you didn't, it just kept piling up. And that's what we all would do. We would forget to send it back and we wouldn't pay the bill. And so we would end up owing hundreds and hundreds of dollars to Columbia House for like seven CDs.
1: I mean, it had to be the first subscription service, right? Like this first model of that.
0: It certainly was the first scam I fell
1: for. Well, I remember, Nick, specifically the reason I signed up for Columbia House. This is going to blow your mind if I haven't told this story before. I wanted the Rush Chronicles.
0: Yeah, you wanted the best of Rush, right?
1: Yeah. And it was like four tapes or whatever. Or like, and I was like, I'm getting this. And I'm like, I guess for a while I liked Rush or something, but fell out of that pretty soon afterwards. But yeah, what a mess, man. Columbia House.
0: God, I still have like the CD. Like, I remember like getting things like, I can't remember what it was, but it was like, you know, License to Ill and like all sorts of stuff back in the day. On that thing.
1: Stuff, and by the way, our parents didn't know we were doing this, by the way.
0: Of course not, because they didn't care how old you were.
1: Yeah, that was the crazy thing. At the peak in 1996, they had 16 million members before declining due to big box retailers and internet growth and all that stuff.
0: I think the internet probably helped us all realize what a scam it was. We all were just realizing it was like our own personal shame. And then we finally found out other horror stories and like, oh, we can share this, you know, kind of like communal wound that we have called Columbia House, which we all got, you know, scammed out of a ridiculous amount of money for. But I mean, again, if you did the math, you were ended up paying like, I don't know, like $8, $9, $10 or something like that per CD.
1: Yeah, they were going to get you one way or another.
0: Yeah, they got you.
1: You weren't getting nothing for free over there.
0: But I guess, do we want to say rest in peace to Columbia House, or
1: are we doing?
0: Okay, good riddance. Good riddance. I'm pretty sure, I mean, at some point, I still owe Columbia House money.
1: Yeah, no, I think that got wrote off at well.
0: Yeah, I hope so. Morning After with Nick and Big J. It's probably still dinging my credit 40 years later, though.
1: I think you know by now.
0: I would hope so.
1: You own a house and a car. I think you would be all right.
0: Doesn't mean my credit score couldn't be better.
1: 5 points better, baby.
0: Morning After with Nick and Big J. We got your bad impressions next on the X.
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0: sessions.
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2: Hey, we got some tickets for you. Show happening here next Tuesday out at the Knitting Factory. The Sword and Red Fang. I mean, what a combination, man. Two legendary bands right there are going to knock it down for you. We'll get you lined up with these tickets here. If you can figure out the clues to Bad Impressions today, not a human being.
3: 208-287-1003 is the number that you need to call if you'd like to give it a shot. Big J's got three clues. They all point you in the direction of an inanimate object?
2: Yeah.
3: Okay.
2: It'll be pretty obvious.
3: Okay. Big J says it's easy. Easy tickets to check out The Sword and Red Fang. So 208-287-1003. Best of luck. You ready, Big J?
2: Yeah.
3: Hello, The X.
4: Hey, how's it going?
3: Good, man. What's your name?
4: Mike.
3: All right, Mike. You're up.
2: Mike, not a human being, okay?
4: Okay.
2: I guess you can thank us for reality TV. The Real World debuted on our channel in 1992.
4: MTV.
2: MTV!
3: Nailed it. Good job, Mike. Hang on one second. We'll hook you up with those tickets. What were clues two and three for fun?
2: We called our DJs VJs. For obvious reasons. And Video Killed the Radio Star was the first music video we ever played.
3: Why is MTV in the news?
2: Go to hell. Hey, they announced the VMA, the Video Music Awards, Nick. And you know what? Let's just skip over the nominations because this year they've made a huge change. And, you know, I mean, look, we've kind of turned her back on MTV a long time ago, but this is the nail in the coffin. They have taken out the rock category altogether and made like an alternative one, so they are leaving rock behind without a doubt now.
3: It's not exactly shocking, but I mean, more shocking to me that MTV has a VMA show, period, considering they don't play music videos. But they've got to tap into that source somehow, and so this is how they do that. But like, even in the old days, you had at least TRL where you knew you were getting 10 videos in 3 hours. And now you got nothing.
2: I mean, in the early days of TRL, it was all rock.
3: Korn was king of the castle there.
2: It was just Metallica. It was all over the place. And things have changed dramatically. And but like you said, nobody goes to MTV, or I don't even know if there's like other places now where you can get your videos for the most part, but it's not the same, that's for sure.
3: Yeah, it's certainly a different animal, but you know, I think they're going for a particular audience for these VMA awards, and it's not people that listen to rock music, but it hasn't been for a very long time. It's a lot like the Grammy Awards. They have the categories, but they don't put them on TV either. It's a weird persona non grata when it comes to the music that we enjoy, Big J. And I guess that's kind of one of the things that brings us to this music, right? The fact that it is kind of out of the norm and not necessarily mainstream or easily accessible. And that's what makes us probably a little bit more

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0: That's the latest from Papa Roach. Also features Hanumankind, Big J, who I believe is your favorite rapper. Is that
1: yeah,
0: right?
1: Indian rapper. Love him.
0: And so that is See You in Hell. It's wrapping up the morning after with Nick and Big J here on the X for this particular Wednesday. Thanks for hanging out with us. Big J said thanks, but no thanks to the Kevin James movie Solo Mio. He did not enjoy it on Hulu all that much. It wasn't like egregiously bad, but just not enough for him to give it the old Big J approval. So he said hard pass on that. We also had a chance to talk about how, you know, maybe, just maybe, Columbia House isn't going to be around anymore, but it lives forever in our hearts, Big J. And we talked about sinning today. So it was a fairly full Wednesday show. Agree or disagree?
1: Yeah, I'd say.
0: Reminder, we are going to be out and about tomorrow for our X-Fest pregame party happening at Flying Pie, 6508 West Fairview in Boise from 6 to 8, celebrating the habanero pizza season and giving away X-Fest tickets every 30 minutes thanks to Live Nation. So swing on by, add it to your to-do list tomorrow night from 6 to 8. The pregame parties are brought to you by the Advocates Injury Attorneys because you deserve an advocate. So we'll see you tomorrow night out at Flying Pie on Fairview. And that leaves you with the floor, Big J.
1: Yeah, just be careful out there. When your favorite band drops a new album, that day is dangerous on the roads. Harvard study found 15% increase in U.S. traffic fatalities, Nick, on days when major albums drop on streaming platforms.
0: That's interesting. You think people are driving too fast because they're streaming their favorite songs or their new favorite album and they're not paying attention?
1: It's going to be crazy on Friday morning for me.
0: Yeah? One of your favorites?
1: Yeah.
0: What's coming out?
1: Barbarians of California.
0: Whoa.
1: Megatons.
0: Yeah, listen, you got to just stay off the lyrics page. I think that's what's causing people a lot of distraction. They want to sing along and they got to figure out the song, the lyrics.
1: Playing car karaoke to the new Taylor Swift album.
0: Yeah, not exactly Barbarians of California, but you understand.
1: Right.
0: But either way, yes, please be careful. Always pay attention on the roads. Thank you. Morning After with Nick and Big J. That's going to do it for us. We'll see you tomorrow. Jason Drew's up next. It's EX Rocks.
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0: There's Metallica, 29.3 The X. Good morning. Hey, look at there. It's the ex-wife's birthday today.
1: It's funny, I still remember that.
0: Yes, I was married for a minute. Technically, it was for a month, but in married years, it was a minute.

0: Tuesday, August 25th. It's X Day at the Western Idaho Fair, and you'll want to be there. 100.3 The X will be broadcasting live all day, so come hang out with The X crew, grab some cool swag, and soak in everything the Western Idaho Fair has to offer. 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

Rob's out on the road with Marilyn Manson. I know he just played the Sturgis Motorcycle Rally a few weeks back. It's 100.3 The X in this long stretch of X-Rock. Godsmack coming up. We'll get to the Chili Peppers and new music from Ashes to New.

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And the X, that means it's time for music.

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1: There's from Ashes to New and Die for You. 29.3 The X. I'm Jason Drew. Next hour, a pair of tickets to that Skillet show, part of X Day at the Fair at the Western Idaho Fair here on the 25th of August. Tomorrow night, Adam with your tickets to X Fest with Godsmack, the Stone Temple Pilots, Dorothy, and Basement on the 26th of September. It's a Saturday. Good party night, Fort Idaho Center Amphitheater. He'll be at Flying Pie Pizza right down the street from us, 6508 West Fairview, starting at 6 up until 8 as they continue to celebrate habanero pizza season. 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Have some pizza with him. Do dinner. 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

They got some dates lined up with System of a Down. Hopefully that tour will expand. There is Faith No More. It's 100.3 The X. We'll get the music from Dorothy as well as the Autumn Kings and AC/DC. Who would like to go check out Skillet next Tuesday? X Day at the fair at the Western Idaho Fairgrounds. 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Got a pair of tickets. 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

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Finally, car buying has become pants optional. Hey! Dreams do come true. On the X.

0: There's the Autumn Kings, 29.3 the X, and Gone, Gone, Gone. Congratulations to Ty. Ty's the guy that scored the tickets to the Skillet Show next Tuesday, X Day at the Fair here on the 25th. I think I should have another pair tomorrow, and I may even have some Hatebreed tickets to hand out a little later this week or early next week for that show. Same night, different place, Treefort Music Hall here on the 25th of August. Here shortly, X-Rock 101, being brought to you by the Idaho Pizza Company, as these guys are in town tonight for a show at the Revolution Concert House. We're going to go back and revisit their sixth studio album. It was a big one for them. I remember these guys performing on MTV's Unplugged.
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4: 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They are in town tonight for a show at the Revolution Concert House. Out of Minneapolis, they got together in 1981, have 13 studio albums to their name. Their most recent, Slowly But Surely, released in 2024. The big one for them was their sixth studio album, Grave Dancers Union, released in October of 1992. The album went double platinum on the strength of Runaway Train. This was the second single to be released from that album, Air Soul Asylum, for X-Rock 101.

There's Soul Asylum with Black Gold for X-Rock 101 as they are in town tonight for a show at the Revolution Concert House. 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I don't know if you remember, for those of you that were around back then, they were part of Bill Clinton's inauguration.

0: Tuesday, August 25th. It's X Day at the Western Idaho Fair, and you'll want to be there. 100.3 The X will be broadcasting live all day, so come hang out with The X crew, grab some cool swag, and soak in everything the Western Idaho Fair has to offer. Then, that night, don't miss Skillet Live. 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Oh God, that was bad. I'm so sorry. Anyway, X Day at the Western Idaho Fair with Skillet. 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

tomorrow night, Flying Pie Pizza, right down the street from us here on Franklin, is the place to be for X-Fest tickets. The Stone Temple Pilots, part of that at the end of September, along with Godsmack, Dorothy, and Basement. Tornado Point 3, The X. We'll get to new music from the Foo Fighters, Nine Inch Nails, and Audio Slave. Here's a

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0: There's the Foo Fighters. The Window, 20.3 The X. I'm Jason Drew. Why do we yawn? I guess boredom could be a factor. Maybe being tired could be a factor. But according to a recent article in Health by Wealth, science doesn't really know why we yawn. You can watch someone yawn, or even just hear the word enough, you'll start to feel that yawn coming on. Chimps do it, dogs do it after watching their owners do it, and researchers have floated everything from empathy to brain temperature regulation without much agreement on which one is right. Yawning is still a mystery. Since the old theory about boosting oxygen levels got debunked years ago, there has been nothing that replaces it, so the jury is still out as to why do we yawn.
1: Hey, boss, think of a four-letter word that starts with F. We hear it all the time around here.
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Both Sharon and Jack Osborne confirming that there will be an Ozfest come next year in Birmingham, England. Twitter point three at the X. We should get a lineup on that here sometime soon. 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

They got the opening slot for the upcoming Australian tour for Shinedown. There's Bush, 200.3 The X. New music from Motionless and White on the way. 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
1: Live from the X here. Picture this. I'm on a two-lane highway making a left turn. The car behind me gets impatient, swings into the oncoming lane to pass, and T-bones me mid-turn. Concussion, whiplash, and the guy who hit me barely had any insurance, just the state minimum. I called the advocates immediately, like right away, and I'm so glad I did because they handled the injury side of everything from day one. 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Kelby, my attorney, told me to keep going to my appointments until I felt better. So I did, and when it was all said and done, they paid enough to cover all my medical bills, time off work, and money in my pocket to help me put my life back together. 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If you've been in an accident, call the advocates from the start. 208-471-4444 or go to idahoadvocates.com because everyone deserves an advocate.
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There's Chili Peppers, Tornado Point 3, The X, and this long stretch of X-Rock. New music from A Perfect Circle. We'll get to Green Day, 3 Days Grace. These guys out on the road this summer. We'll be making a stop in Salt Lake City at the end of September. Here's Breaking Benjamin.

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1: 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So it became a family affair. You understand.
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1: 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And so, yeah, it didn't work out. And, of course, meth is a bad thing, Big J. I'll say it once, I'll say it again. Not even once. All right, Big J, we got guests coming in on Thursday.
2: Yeah, our friends Chris and Sarah from the Flying Pie Pizzeria.
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There's Pearl Jam, 29.3 The X. These guys, part of our official X-Fest after party on the 2nd of October, along with Finger 11 and Filter. 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

0: There's a perfect circle. 29.3, the X with Starless. Maynard, he just opened up a sushi restaurant down in Old Town Cottonwood, Arizona. That's where I lived from 92 to 94. It's been a couple of years down there. Of course, he has his wine shop. He's got his vineyard. It's a cool area down there. Adam, he's coming in next. Keep in mind, he's got your X-Fest tickets tomorrow night for another X-Fest pre-party. At Flying Pie Pizza, 6508 West Fairview, right down the street from us. Starting at 6 up until 8. Pair of tickets every 30 minutes. So go see Adam as Flying Pie continues to celebrate Hobbs season as well. It's being brought to you by the Advocates Injury Attorneys, as well as Live Nation. So there you be. X-Fest, a little over a month out with Godsmack, the Stone Temple Pilots, Dorothy, and Basement. Adam, he is in next.
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I typically am. It's Nirvana's Dumb here on 100.3 The X Rocks. My name is Adam. Welcome to the middle of the week. We got a lot to get through and a lot to give away while we're at it. 4 o'clock, your daily fastest to cheat. Do have some tickets for The Sword and Red Fang. I've been giving them out all week, so we might as well continue this streak with your Treasure Valley local rock star here at 6 o'clock and your cage match at 7, where we have ourselves a brand new champion. We'll see if they can make it 2 in a row or if yesterday was just a fluke. With all your favorite X-Rock music news and some things you're going to want to be involved with strewn about the show. Foo Fighters right now, it's Everlong. You're here on The X.

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2: Heading down I-84 from the Flying Y all the way to the Nampa Karcher exit, you're going to be looking at a drive of just around 15 minutes. Taking 2026 from Eagle Road all the way to Franklin and Caldwell, you'll be looking at just around 30 minutes. Taking I-44 from Eagle Road all the way to Main Street in Middleton, you'll be looking at just around a 25-minute drive. And last but not least, heading northbound down Eagle Road from the I-84 exit all the way to State Street, you're going to be looking at just around a 20-minute drive. 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
0: Tuesday, August 25th. It's X Day at the Western Idaho Fair. 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Oh God, that was bad. I'm so sorry. Anyway, X Day at the Western Idaho Fair with Skillet. 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

0: Papa Roach with Hanu Mankind. Let's see you in hell here on 100.3 The X Rocks. My name is Adam, and tomorrow I will see you at Flying Pie here on Fairview, man. Another X-Fest pre-party stop. 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And just say hello, man. Listen, it's a pizza party and I'm giving away tickets. It doesn't get much better than that.
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2: 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Taking 2026 from Eagle Road all the way to Franklin and Caldwell, you'll be looking at just around a 35-minute drive. 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

0: 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It's here on 100.3 The X Rocks. And Adam says, pay the hell attention.
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0: 208-287-1003 is the phone number to get in for the daily Fastest to Cheat. This time around, I do have some tickets to go see The Sword and Red Fang. August 25th, so that next week? Yeah, next week. You like them? 208-287-1003, but I need the answer to the following sword-related question. I need to know the name of the sword-wielding baddie from Kill Bill Part 1. And by baddie, I mean Uma Thurman. I'm trying to use Gen Z terms here, but what is the name of Uma Thurman's character in Kill Bill? She's got a kick-ass katana. Sword tickets could be yours. Look at that. I found a way to ask a cool question. 208-287-1003. What is the name of Uma Thurman's character in Kill Bill?

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1: Heading down I-84 from the Flying Y all the way to the Nampa Crutcher exit, you're going to be looking at a drive of just around 25 minutes. Taking 2026 from Eagle Road all the way to Franklin and Caldwell, you'll be looking at just around a 35-minute drive. Taking I-44 from Eagle Road all the way to Main Street in Middleton, you'll be looking at just around 25 minutes. And heading northbound down Eagle Road from the I-84 exit all the way to State Street, it's going to be just around 20 minutes. 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

That is Smashing Pumpkins 1979. It's here on 100.3 The X Rocks. My name is Adam. Just got done giving away some tickets to go see The Sword and Red Fang on August 25th. Asked you about Uma Thurman and her character in Kill Bill. She had a sword, but a very good one at that. What was the name of that character? I would have accepted two different names. The Bride or Beatrix Kiddo. That's why Bill always calls her Kiddo, because it's her last name. But yeah, just grasping at straws as far as sword-related questions are concerned. But you get the tickets either way, so it works out right.

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0: 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My name is Adam, and in news of the weird, it appears that the band Demon Hunter is set to sue Netflix over K-pop Demon Hunters, basically claiming that there's customer confusion. Forced to surrender control over its commercial identity simply because the defendants have greater resources. Now, I'm no copyright lawyer by any means, shape, or form. When you type in Demon Hunter, the bands pop up. When you type in K-pop Demon Hunters, the movie pops up. It's one of those weird things where it's like, do you think the guy who wrote Old MacDonald is going to sue McDonald's? Because it's the same. See what I mean? It seems a little silly, but hey, I'm not here to poop on anyone's parade. I just don't foresee this going very well at all. At least for the band.
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2: Heading down I-84 from the Flying Y all the way to the Nampa Karcher exit, you're going to be looking at a drive of just around 25 minutes. Taking 2026 from Eagle Road all the way to Franklin and Caldwell, you'll be looking at just around 36 minutes. Taking I-44 from Eagle Road all the way to Main Street in Middleton, you'll be looking at a drive of just around 25 minutes. And heading northbound down Eagle Road from the I-84 exit all the way to State Street, you're going to be looking at just around 20 minutes. 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
2: Reluctantly crouched at the starting line. Engines pumping and thumping in time. The green light flashes, the flags go up. Churning and burning.

That is Cake the Distance. It's here on 100.3 The X Rocks. My name is Adam. Kind of a peculiar announcement. It looks like Randy from the Trailer Park Boys is going to be in Boise on November 17th, or at least just in Idaho. Because if you look at the tour dates, as far as how this all works, it says TBD, which means to be determined. So not entirely sure where he's going to be. He's going to be here on the 17th. I'm sure he'll stop by some venue of some sort, but I just, like, imagine him sitting outside of, like, a Maverick. It's like, hey, it's me, I'm Randy from the Trailer Park Boys, so I'll keep you looped as far as that unfolding.

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1: Heading down I-84 from the Flying Y all the way to the Nampakarcher exit, there's moderate traffic all throughout, so you're going to be looking at just around a 30-minute drive. There also has been a crash reported a little bit past exit 54, and it's affecting the middle lane. Taking 2026 from Eagle Road all the way to Franklin and Caldwell, you'll be looking at just around a 40-minute drive. Taking I-44 from Eagle Road all the way to Main Street in Middleton, you'll be looking at just around 30 minutes. And heading northbound down Eagle Road from the I-84 exit all the way to State Street, you're going to be looking at just around 20 minutes. More devices, more streaming, more demand. 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

That is Autumn King's Gone, Gone, Gone. It's here on 100.3 The X Rocks. All right, my name is Adam. I told you I was going to McDonald's yesterday to try to get some of those Godzilla toys. So I took the kid. He was very excited. He had no idea. Oh, my God, Godzilla. Like, yeah, dude, let's do

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2: Heading down I-84 from the Flying Y all the way to the Nampacarcher exit, you're going to be looking at a drive of just around 35 minutes. Taking 2026 from Eagle Road all the way to Franklin and Caldwell, you'll be looking at just around 40 minutes. Taking I-44 from Eagle Road all the way to Main Street in Middleton, you'll be looking at just around 30 minutes. And heading northbound down Eagle Road from the I-84 exit all the way to State Street, you're going to be looking at just around a 20-minute drive. 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